0: You're listening to The People's Pharmacy with Joe and Terry Graydon.
1: In July, Texas ended its deal with the contractor that ran much of North Texas's foster care system. How foster parents and children are falling through the cracks during the transition to a new administrator. Monday morning at 9 on North Texas Now.
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1: 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And on How I Built This, Beyond Yoga co-founder Michelle Wehler joins host Guy Raz to give business advice. That's coming up on the next Planet Money and How I Built This from NPR.
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7: I'm Windsor Johnston with these headlines. President Trump will travel to the United Nations next week. He's expected to meet with the acting president of Venezuela. It will be their first face-to-face meeting since the U.S. removed Nicolas Maduro from power. The White House has not disclosed what the two leaders will discuss. The president says he's banning CNN, MS Now, and Politico from the White House. He's accusing the news organizations of spreading

Okay, panel, it is time for you to answer some questions about this week's news. Sam, this week we learned about yet another new stress on marriages these days. It's wives having to make sure their husbands

0: an increase in scam theft compared to the year before.
1: We are seeing such large increases in reported consumer losses to fraud. And the primary driver of that is with investment, romance, and imposter scams.
0: So how much money is being scammed? The FTC compiles a variety of data sets from complaints they receive directly, also from the Better Business Bureau and from state attorneys general and so on. They also try to account for underreporting. And so DAFIN estimates in 2024 in the U.S.
1: between $31.3 billion and $195.9 billion was lost to fraud. If we make a really conservative assumption, we get $10.1 billion lost by older adults and $31.3 billion overall. But if we assume instead that what we're seeing in our database only reflects 2% of losses from consumers who lost under $1,000 and 6.7% of losses for consumers who lost $1,000 or more, that's when you get the estimated loss of $195.9 billion. It's really astronomical.
0: And here's Marty DeLima again.
2: Scams absolutely ruin the lives of millions of people. They also erode our trust. They erode our trust in legitimate communication, in systems that we need to rely on, and in each other.
0: So what share of financial fraud committed against Americans is done by overseas perpetrators?
2: I don't have numbers on the exact proportion, but the vast majority of scams are perpetrated by transnational criminal organizations.
0: So my Ms. Janeth with the piano is probably A, not named Ms. Janeth, and B, probably doesn't live anywhere near the U.S., correct?
2: That is correct.
0: So let's hear a little bit more about that. How big is the industry, let's call it? Where is it concentrated?
2: The scam industry today is very distributed. There is a cluster of criminal organizations that fall along the border of Thailand and Myanmar. Those are called scam centers. They're largely run by Chinese crime families. There have been recent military or paramilitary actions against those scam centers. Many of them are relocating, or there's copycat scam centers in countries like Ghana. So moving over to the African continent, taking over organizations and labor that has already existed there. Then we also have the Indian scam call centers, or the boiler rooms. What's interesting is that each of these organizations tends to run a different type of scam. Like the scam centers in Myanmar often ran the romance to crypto scams.
0: What does that mean?
2: The romance to crypto scam is often, unfortunately, called the pig butchering scam.
0: Yes, pig butchering.
2: What happens is a person might get a random text message like, hey, how's it going? Or are you coming to the barbecue this weekend? And some of us, again, not most of us, but some of us might say, oh, you have the wrong number. Who is this? And then it might lead into just some interaction, very friendly. Then maybe after quite a few text messages, these are long cons, right? These don't happen overnight. The criminal might say, oh, by the way, my uncle is trading in this new cryptocurrency. He's let me bring in a few friends. Do you want to get in on it? I can help you download this app. And these scam centers also have app developers, so they can make really legitimate looking investment apps that make it look like your crypto investment is going up and up and up. And it's when you actually try to take out that cash, you realize that it's all smoke and mirrors and the money is gone. The other troubling thing is many of these scammers come back at their target pretending to help them recover their funds. So they might pretend that they're a local law firm or that they're a federal government agency.
0: Oh, I have to say it. That's a really clever thing to do.
2: One thing we can't forget is how much capital these criminal organizations have amassed. So they do have funds to pay marketing teams and to do A/B testing on messages. It's more sophisticated than most people know. I mean, these scam organizations have attorneys, they have HR departments, the scammers have to meet quotas. It is organized like a legitimate business. They use mass marketing tactics, but I think it's getting more and more tailored with the tools that AI affords us and scammers.